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1: Welcome on back. You heard the song. This is Pat MGM Tonight, Westwood One Sports. He's Brad Evans. I'm Pat Boyle. Phone number to join the show, 310-840-4910. Get to your phone calls here in just a second, but we've got a Drew Aller dime alert, Brad. Drew Aller dime alert. Drew Aller sidestepping pressure, rolling out to the left and on the run with a defender trying to reach for his arm, uncorks a 38-yard pass to one of his receivers. Something McCree, never even heard of the guy, don't know it. Lake McCree. Who the hell is Lake McCree? How is this guy? He's a tight end. That's because I was like, this guy looks like a lineman. He's 6'4", 243 pounds, undrafted from USC, an undrafted rookie. And Drew Aller just found him with a dime, little toe tap on the sideline from the big fella. Drew Aller, 38-yard bomb on the money. And then a couple of plays later, he did get sacked because they couldn't block for him. It wasn't his fault. He basically was under pressure within a second of snapping the football. And so what was a promising drive stalls. And then the Steelers, do they not have Chris Boswell anymore? Why do they have this guy Laith Marjan kicking? He just blew the field goal. 24-year-old, they signed him as an undrafted free agent after the draft back in April. Ended his college career at Kansas. I guess they're giving him a shot to be the backup kicker. I mean, why? You've had Boswell there for like 25 years. There's like not many kickers more reliable than him. And so this guy, Laith Marjan, just blew the field goal, but that Drew Aller throw was all I needed to see tonight. He's 4 of 6 for 57 yards. Also one carry for 4 yards. The future is now, Brad. The future is now. I almost honestly kind of like Roger, just retire. Aaron Rodgers should just retire so Drew Aller could be the starting quarterback now.
2: Are you going to put a ring on him? I mean, who's hotter right now, Drew Aller or Madison Beer?
1: Drew Aller. If you told me to pick... I could have one night alone with either. I'm joking. I promise I'm joking.
2: No, you're not. You're half joking. Half joking.
1: I'm like 95% joking.
2: Man crushes are a thing. I mean, I have been in love with Medatory Montgomery his entire career. And my heart still goes pitter pat for him. But I'm a promiscuous fellow. I have so many man crushes. So many now.
1: Can I ask
2: you're a one man guy?
1: Yeah. Can I, where does the, because I love every time you do it, the Mandatory Montgomery, you jackals. Is that from a movie reference? Where do you get that when you reference David Montgomery?
2: My ass. I just made it up.
1: I thought,
2: writer of the year, Pat. Come on, man.
1: You are. You would be a good movie writer. You would be a good script writer because every time you say it, I think of the guy, the sergeant from Full Metal Jacket. I think of him. R. Lee Ermey, the guy that plays Sergeant Hartman.
2: Yeah.
1: That's who I think of. That's and I'm like, point. That's got to be what he said in some movie. But no, you just literally pulled it out of your keister.
2: Yeah, I don't know. I woke up one day and I'm like, I like alliteration. What goes well with Montgomery? Oh, mandatory. And then I made it a bit when I had the old Sirius XM show. And then your jackals has just been kind of a phrase that I've used among friends for years. So I just kind of threw that at the end. Mandatory Montgomery, you jackals.
1: That's good stuff. I know Bert in Baltimore is waiting to get on the phone lines. Can't wait to hear what he has to say when we come back. We'll also do hot or cold. But Brad, I mean, you've got the Sin City to yourself for the next couple of days, brother. Go enjoy it. And please come back with a pulse on Monday.
2: I will not drink responsibly. Enjoy the weekend, everybody.
1: We bid adieu to Brad. Solo portion coming up next. Preseason football rolls on. We're having fun. It's a Friday night. Your phone calls 310-840-4910. 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
1: 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We bid adieu to Brad Evans for the night and for the weekend as he goes and takes on Sin City. My goodness, prayers for that man's liver. Hopefully I'm doing a show with him on Monday, and it's not like The Hangover Part 4. 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We will get to your phone calls in about, I would say, 5-10 minutes from now, if you can hang patiently just for a little bit longer. 310-840-4910 to call. You could also text 310-840-4910, and you can hit me up on Twitter at PatBoyle44. A lot of fun tonight, talking a lot of football. We haven't talked a whole lot of baseball. We will get there in a bit because you got a busy Friday night with a bunch of aces, and we had one hell of an ace versus ace showdown. Cy Young candidates going at it with Chris Sale and Jacob Mizorowski. So we'll get there in a bit. But right now, let's get you an update on the football games going on, preseason action, Jets and the Steelers. Just a refresher, Geno Smith and the Jets starters minus Breece Hall with that groin injury. Hopefully he'll be ready to go for week one. They played the first drive. They were perfect. Geno was perfect. 7 of 7, 65 yards and a touchdown. Threw a touchdown pass to big Jelani Woods. 13-yard touchdown catch. Jelani Woods, a guy that only played a couple of snaps last year, and it was his first action on an NFL in an NFL game in 3 seasons. So trying to make the team as maybe the third string tight end or the backup tight end in case Kenyon Sadiq, their first round draft pick, can't stay healthy. So it was a good opening drive. Since then, it's been the backups, Cade Klubnik. Now it's Zappy hour, Bailey Zappy for the Jets. For the Steelers, though, much more interest. Will Howard played the entire first half. Drew Aller is playing the entire second half. We're not seeing Mason Rudolph tonight. This is going to determine, in my opinion, who ends up making the active 53-man roster. I never thought the Steelers were going to carry 4 quarterbacks. Will Howard probably sealed his fate tonight. 10 of 15, 74 yards, but 2 back-breaking interceptions in plus territory. Now my guy, Drew Aller, who I said earlier in the show, is going to have a better NFL career than Fernando Mendoza. Drew Aller right now, 4 for 7, 57 yards, including a 38-yard dime on the run to Lake McCree, who is a tight end, an undrafted tight end rookie from USC. Drew Aller has taken a couple of sacks, though, that has stalled the last few drives. Not really his fault. I watched both of them. Literally within a second and a half of snapping it, he was getting swallowed up by the Jets' backup pass rushers. So at Steelers' offensive line, not a whole lot of depth. Hopefully they don't suffer too many injuries. Elsewhere, Carolina and Jacksonville. Panthers lead the Jaguars 17-6. We saw Bryce Young in the starters for 2 series, the second of which resulted in a touchdown. Bryce Young, 5 of 6, 49 yards. And it was Jonathan Brooks, 5 carries, 18 yards, including a 1-yard touchdown run. No starters playing for the Jaguars. At quarterback, it's been Nick Mullins. Now it's Carter Bradley, who is, I think, an undrafted free agent in his second year, or a rookie from South Alabama, either way. And then the third game coming up in just a matter of moments, Packers-Broncos. Both Jordan Love and the Packers starters and Bo Nix and the Broncos starters expected to play a series or two. So we'll keep you posted on that. Before we get to your calls, 310-840-4910. You know what? Actually, let's get to the phone calls first here, and then we'll do hot or cold. Let's get to Bert in Baltimore. My guy, Bert, who's been waiting patiently. Bert, what's going on, brother? How you doing on this Friday night?
21: Patty,
0: I'm doing good, man. I'm doing good. I think you are spot on with this Drew Aller call of yours. In fact,
1: Bert, we're losing you. We lost Bert.
0: You
1: Let's
0: there?
1: See if we can get Bert reconnected. Bert, we got you, brother. Go ahead. You were speaking. You were gassing me up. I was loving it. Keep going. Go ahead. You think I'm going to be spot on with the Drew Aller prediction?
0: You are spot on with this Aller call. If he keeps playing like this, what do you think? He may challenge Rodgers for the starting job?
1: Well, no. I mean, let's not get crazy. Are you trolling me, Bert? You think I would seriously think that they would put Drew Aller ahead of Aaron Rodgers?
0: Just a little, Pat. Sorry.
1: I was going to say, I know you're a smart. He does look good. He looks really good. And I think that Will Howard looks really bad. And I think so that makes this competition pretty easy in terms of who's going to make the active roster. And then look, I mean, Bert, I think the Steelers could be a wild card team this year if Rodgers stays healthy. But I mean, let's see who's going to be shocked if a guy that's 42 going on 43 breaks down and can't stay healthy. And then it's a question of, are you going to Mason Rudolph, who we've seen time and time again, it feels like, and we know what his ceiling is, or do you take a shot, roll the dice, and go to Drew Aller? I think that's a question right now that is bubbling over in the brain of Mike McCarthy and GM Omar Khan.
0: Well, look, Pat, the real reason I called, I realize the NFL's about to start, but we are less than 60 days away from opening night, 7 p.m., where the Philadelphia 76ers take on the New York Knicks. And I'm afraid you're going to anger the NBA gods. You made a pact on air before you went to Spain that if the Knicks pulled out the NBA championship, you would never again get upset when you lose to Combs on air about anything.
1: When did I say that? You got a good memory, Bert.
0: I called in. I said, "Who are you kidding? You're way too competitive." But I don't need the Knicks going sub 500 this year because you work with Rain Man.
1: Jeez.
0: You're not going to win. You're never going to win. He's always going to beat you. Just accept it before it destroys you and the New York Knicks season.
1: Okay. All right, Bert. I do think the Knicks can go back to back. I don't want to, as much as I think I am content, I can die peacefully with the one Knicks championship. I definitely would like to see a couple of more in my lifetime. So, okay, I'll take your advice and I won't freak out, which it feels like I do every Friday when Combs pulls Mac Jones rookie season 3,500 plus yards out of his, you know what. In order to knock me out or continue to go on with the list. So, all right, Bert, thank you for playing therapist for me. I appreciate it. Yeah, thanks, Bert. All right, man. Bert in Baltimore. How did he remember that? You know, that's like, you ever been in times of crisis? And by crisis, I mean, not actual crisis. Like for me, I used to get real bad stomach aches because I was lactose intolerant. And I think I still am. And I've just kind of like, I just raw dog it at this point, right? Like I just deal with the consequences, like a real bad stomach ache every now and then. I don't eat nearly as much dairy as I used to. Like when I was in high school, it was cereal and milk every morning. That was my breakfast, you know, 5 minutes to come on. You know, you got to be in high school at 7:45 in the morning. You think I'm making breakfast? I'm pouring cereal into the bowl and the whole milk or 2% milk. And that's my breakfast. Lunch, it was like my mom would make me lunch. It would be turkey and cheese. And then dinner was, I mean, you know, most nights in the Boyle household, either like, you know, Italian or just something else that like I'm putting cheese on something. And then, you know, it's a 17-year-old, 16-year-old. You think I give a rat's ass about eating ice cream like 2-3 nights a week? So you could see how much dairy I was consuming on a daily basis. And then like there would just be certain nights where I'm just like, oh, I feel like my stomach lining's being ripped apart. And I got, you know, and I got to tell you what's going on in the bathroom certain nights. So finally, I started taking those lactates. You know, for anybody that's lactose intolerant, you know what I mean? And so you can still kind of consume dairy, but you take a little lactate pill and it helps with the symptoms. And I got to a point eventually where I was like, okay, can I continue to put myself through this kind of pain? Or am I just maybe going to cut down on the dairy that I eat? And so that's what I did. And so I rarely get these anymore, these really bad, painful stomach aches. But there are certain times where it's like you're not actively thinking what you're consuming in a day.
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1: Sal Stewart to the plate, leading off the Reds' fourth inning. It is 5-0 Arizona. The left-hander Eduardo Rodriguez back to work for the Diamondbacks. His first pitch on the way to Sal is in there for a called strike. Julian Garcia has been throwing in the Reds' bullpen. Got to believe that Nick Lodolo's day is probably done. Around 80 pitches thrown tonight over three innings. The pitch to Stewart is down and away. Ball and a strike on Sal. The left-hander delivers. Stewart, a wave and a miss and a fastball. Sal leading Major League Baseball with his 96 RBIs. It is pretty apparent now that he is going to break the Reds' rookie RBI record pretty easily, the 1-2 pitch. Sal swings, soft roller toward third, tough play. Arenado, bare hands, throws, close on a bounce, not in time. I said Arenado, so used to Arenado being the Diamondbacks' third baseman. It's actually Jose Fernandez over there, but he did everything he could, made the bare hand pickup, and threw a one-hop throw as strong as he could, but Sal, to his credit, hustling down the line, beats it out for an infield hit.
2: You never know. Maybe Sal should be happy that it was not Arenado over a third base, or could have been a different outcome.
1: I would say that's a pretty accurate statement.
2: I mean, how many times did we see Arenado take a base hit away from somebody either hitting a hard, soft or hard down to third base? Doesn't matter. That guy could actually pick it.
1: He could roll out of bed and make that play. Half asleep. Here's Dane Myers. And Myers takes a look at a strike. The count is 0-1. And that play right there by Fernandez shows you why it's so incredible that Arenado is able to make that play as consistently as he does, because it's not all that easy, even though he makes it look it. 0-1 on Myers. Pitch to him is off the outside corner. The count evens at 1-1.
2: Well, when you're a 10 Gold Glove winner like Nolan Arenado is, a lot of that is a product of doing it the right way, good mechanics, and lots of repetitions.
1: Mm-hmm. 1-1 on Myers. Pitch to him. Ground ball down the third baseline, foul. And make no mistake about it, you talk to anybody that's ever played with Nolan Arenado, and they will tell you that that guy works tirelessly at it. And some would probably argue that it maybe works too much. One ball, two strikes on Dane Myers. Runner on at first base with nobody out. The left-hander readies. Here comes Rodriguez. And it's a breaking ball buried in the dirt. Good take by Myers, laying off. It's 2-2. Rodriguez in his third year with the Diamondbacks. Broke in first with the Red Sox. Spent a couple of years with the Tigers before coming over here to Arizona. Now in his 12th big league season, here's the 2-2. Up and away. Count is full on Myers, 3-2. Came into this start 6th in the National League among qualified starters with his ERA sub 3, 2.71. Payoff pitch. Myers hits it sharply back through the middle and into center field for a base hit. So back-to-back singles for the Reds here in the fourth. First Stewart, now Myers. And the Reds have a little something brewing, facing a big deficit early here in the desert. And now Eugenio Suarez will come up with two on and nobody out.
2: Well, Dane Myers does it again. He gets another base hit on a ground ball. He is hitting up around 390 this year on ground balls, which is the best average in Major League Baseball.
1: He knows how to guide him through the holes.
2: And has a little speed down the line.
1: Suarez, a big wave and a miss, and a first pitch changeup for strike one.
2: Well, he could change his ball game in a hurry with one swing of the bat.
1: Walked his last time up. Left-hander readies, and here he comes with the 0-1 pitch. And that's in there for a called strike. Couple of countrymen facing off here
2: two really good pitches by Rodriguez. First pitch was a changeup down and away. That next one was a cutter right in on the hands.
1: Rodriguez, the pause, and the 0-2. Suarez takes just off the inside corner.
2: Well, it doesn't take really long to find out why Eduardo Rodriguez is so good. His command, I mean, even when he misses off the inside corner, it's by a matter of inches.
1: The lefty's 1-2, and it's hit high into the air toward the corner, but playable in right for Corbin Carroll. He sets up, makes the catch. Both runners tag but hold. That's the first out here in the fourth inning. Suarez retired. And it brings up Matt McClain. Quite a turnaround for Eduardo Rodriguez this year over last year. Already mentioned where he ranks in the National League in ERA. Finished last year with an ERA over 5 to go with a 9-9 record in 29 starts. Left-hander readies and Rodriguez home to McClain. He swings, rolls it left side. Picked up by the third baseman, Fernandez. He'll go the short way to second, forcing out Myers. That's the only out they'll get. Myers really went in hard to second base and was all over the second baseman, Ildemaro Vargas. He had no chance to make the turn. So McClain will reach on the fielder's choice. And J.J. Bleday will hit with runners at the corners and two outs. Stewart up to third. McClain at first. Bleday a strikeout victim, his first at bat. The lefty comes set. Here's Rodriguez, and he spins a curveball. Low and outside for ball one. 1-0 on J.J. Bleday. Here's Rodriguez with a 1-0. Swing and a miss. Changeup down and in, and that evens the count at 1-1. Down 5-0, the Reds don't need them all back at once. But they'd love to get something on the board here. The 1-1. Oh, wave and a miss. Another changeup from the lefty Rodriguez. It's a ball and two strikes now on J.J. Bleday. Inning started with back-to-back singles from Stewart and Myers. A fly out and a ground out. And now the 1-2 pitch. In the dirt with a changeup. Evens the count at 2-2. Rodriguez, hands together, belt high. Now the 2-2 in the dirt. Good block by the catcher, Moreno. Count is full, 3-2. Diamondbacks trying to battle for a playoff position. As such, another good-looking crowd here at Chase Field in the desert. I don't think they were drawing this well when they went to the World Series a few years ago. Payoff pitch. Swing and a miss. Struck him out. Got him with a changeup. Bleday down on strikes. The Reds threaten but come up empty in the fourth. To the bottom of the fourth inning here in Arizona. It's the Diamondbacks 5, Reds nothing on the Reds Radio Network.
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1: Corbin Carroll's at the plate. It is still Nick Lodolo. Kind of thought that this may be it for him. He's at 80 pitches right now through three innings, but he's back out there again in the fourth inning. And his first pitch on the way to Corbin Carroll, the left-handed hitter, takes a strike. Carroll's been on both times against Lodolo so far. He walked and scored in the first inning, then singled in the second. Lodolo into his windup and the 0-1. Carroll takes just a little bit low on the outside corner. Count evens, one ball, one strike. Carroll turning 26 years old today. Here's Lodolo's 1-1 pitch to the birthday boy, and he takes down and away. Carroll, one of only two players with 100 or more home runs and stolen bases and 50 or more triples before turning 26 years old. The other, former Red Vada Pinson, 2-1. And Carroll lines it into right center field. That's a hit. Over is Blade to cut it off. Carroll's trying for second, and he will make it easily in with a double. He's on for the third time in as many trips to the plate tonight. Carroll with his 27th double of the year, and now he's at second with nobody out, and the batter is Gabriel Moreno. Fourth inning is brought to you by Four Roses Bourbon. Four Roses, the mellow, balanced Kentucky classic that's crafted for those home run moments. Proud sponsor of the BCL Press Club. Presented by Four Roses Bourbon. Enjoy responsibly. So Moreno at the plate. Runner at second base with nobody out. Moreno, like Carroll's, been on both times he's come up. Pair of singles for him today and the pitch to him. He swings and ropes it into the net down the left field line past the Diamondbacks' third base dugout. Counts 0-1 on Gabriel Moreno. It has been a struggle for Lodolo all night long. Pitching in trouble again here in the fourth inning. Lodolo hands together at the belt, eyeballs Carroll, now throws and misses off the inside corner with a fastball. That levels the count at one ball and one strike on Moreno. The lefty Lodolo looks back at second, stares him down and now to the plate with a 1-1, and this is lifted in the air center field, and it is deep. Back goes Myers onto the track. He'll make the catch. No chance to keep Carroll from advancing. He will tag at second and move up to third on the flyout to center by Moreno. So Moreno retired for the first time tonight, but it's a productive out as he moves Carroll into third base. And here is Geraldo Perdomo. Infield in for the Reds, trailing 5-0 here in the fourth inning. Lodolo's first pitch. And Perdomo takes down and away for ball one. One ball and no strikes. Lodolo, the pause, and now the pitch to Perdomo. Just off the outside corner, two balls and no strikes. Lodolo stares in. Now from the belt, the 2-0, and Perdomo takes on the outside corner, called strike. Perdomo 0-for-2, flied to left and struck out. The lefty sets ready. Now the 2-1, and it's lined back up the middle into center field. That's a hit. It'll score Carroll from third base. And it's 6-0 Diamondbacks. They have scored in each inning, and that's going to be it for Nick Lodolo. Terry Francona was hoping to squeeze an inning out of Lodolo here in the fourth and save an inning from his bullpen, but that's going to be it. Lodolo is going to have to exit early in this one with only one out in the fourth inning, having surrendered six runs and still responsible for the runner over at first base. So a new pitcher coming on for the Reds. We'll tell you all about him when we come back. 6-0 Arizona on the Reds Radio Network.
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5: Sal Stewart to the plate, leading off the Reds' sixth. Left-hander still on, Eduardo Rodriguez for the Diamondbacks, and his first pitch in for strike, nothing and one on Sal Stewart. 6-0 Diamondbacks, 6 runs on 10 hits for Arizona, no runs, 4 hits for the Reds tonight. Rodriguez winds and deals the 0-1. Stewart takes a strike at the knees, wants to challenge, decides not to. He's just not happy about it. Tapped his hat a couple of times like he wanted a challenge and said, never mind. It was a strike. He's better for it. 0-2. And Rodriguez deals. Down and away. 1-2.
6: You know, we're talking about command and how good Julian Garcia has been. I mean, really no better example than Eduardo Rodriguez. Here's a guy that tops out at 92.
5: 1-2, lofted in the air, down the line and right. Long run for Tawa. Vargas on the scene, but it's the right fielder Carroll that gets there just inside the line to make the catch on that shallow fly down the line and right.
6: You know, but by pitching to the corners and changing speeds, you get swings like that from a really good hitter like Sal Stewart.
5: One out, Dane Myers hits. A base hit for Myers in the fourth. Grounded out to the second baseman his first time up, 1-2. The lefty into his windup, and here it comes to Dane Myers. Breaking ball strike on the inside corner. It's 0-1. The Reds and Avocados from Peru have teamed up to give you the chance to win a new 2026 Toyota Tacoma SR or a Reds VIP experience to enter. 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Fouled back. 0-2 on Dane Myers. Nobody on, one man out. Rodriguez, the turn and pitch. Hit on one hop in the hole, gloved by Perdomo. It's short. He'll throw in time. Two away. Well, here over the last few ball games, this is where the Reds have started to make their run. They've been a little dormant early. Last 4 games, the Reds have only scored 1 run before the sixth. But after the sixth, the Reds have scored 19 times in the last 4 games.

0: A little bit over 32,000, the announced attendance here at Chase Field tonight. Swung on a little chopper foul. Johnson in his 46th game this year. Last year he pitched 70 games for the Pirates. Or excuse me, not for the Pirates, for the Atlanta Braves. And a pitch misses, and it's 1-2. That one is outside. It's 2 balls and 2 strikes. Johnson deals and a little bit low, so he started out 0-2. He's got it now at 3-2. For Johnson, this is his 373rd Major League game. Earned run average at Goodwin at 386 lifetime. And here's the payoff pitch. It's a little bit low, ball four. So a base hit and a walk now, and the Diamondbacks have a couple of runners on base again.
1: Well, I'm sure Johnson would love to get a ground ball here from Lawler and get out of this inning.
0: I think the infielders and outfielders would feel the same way. Ditto that for the manager. And a fastball strike. You know, Johnson is known as a breaking ball pitcher. He's got one of the best curveballs in the baseball, but he still fires that fastball up there in the mid-90s. Lawler, the right-handed hitter, awaits, and there's a breaking ball. It's stroked into right field for a left, make it center field for a base hit. Dane Myers fields it on a couple of hops. He will flip it into the infield. There's no play at the plate. And Lawler has an RBI base hit, and it is 7-0.
1: Well, it wasn't hit hard, but just kind of flared it out there in the left center. And when you've got some traffic on the bases, sometimes that's all it takes to net you a run. Everything's going right for the Diamondbacks tonight, though.
0: Well, they are a lot better ball club at home than they are on the road. I think they're about 4 games under on the when they get on the road, but at home they use this air-conditioned palace to their advantage. And Jose Fernandez takes the first pitch strike.
1: Yeah, if this score holds, then it'll put them 10 games over 500 here in their home park.
0: Johnson fires and misses inside. Ball one. 1 ball and 1 strike to Jose Fernandez. Swung on and hit foul. That'll zip right up into the upper deck. You know, if you ever come to a game here at Chase Field and you feel like you're bored, all you have to look around is see all the different information that is available on all the ribbon boards. I mean, it looks like Times Square inside here.
1: Yeah, it does.
0: 1 ball, 2 strikes. Jose Fernandez awaits. Couple of runners on base. One out in the inning. And off the plate is ball two.
1: They've had him for a long time, but they didn't have him in the upper deck. They had one for the lower bowl, and that was it. Now they've added 2 different levels of ribbon boards, and on top of that, they have digital boards just everywhere around here.
0: Here is the 2-2, and Johnson deals, and it's way outside, and it's 3-2. So Pierce has been able to get ahead of a lot of the hitters. He's just been unable to put them away. Diamondbacks have scored one in the inning. They made it a 7-0 ball game. And here is the payoff pitch to Jose Fernandez. Just off the outside corner, ball four. So that walk will load loaded the bases as Tawa goes to third. Lawler goes to second. Fernandez takes the walk and goes to first. And now the number nine hitter, Ryan Waldschmidt. He is one for two, an RBI double and a walk. And there is no place to put him. Breaking ball down and out of the zone. That's ball one. Waldschmidt with one of those Miami Vice looking like bats.
2: Yeah.
0: And a fastball.
3: What's up, fellas? Mike Golic Jr. here. 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
7: Ball players sometimes have to battle the sun and elements when making plays, but how about a dog? Well, that's exactly what happened on this date, August 22nd, way back in 1886. The Reds were playing a team in Louisville when one of the Louisville hitters smacked a long drive that bounced past Reds outfielder Abner Powell. Abner chased the ball all the way to the fence, where he found the ball and a dog sleeping in the outfield. The startled pooch grabbed onto Powell's pants and wouldn't let go, while the Louisville hitter rounded the bases for an inside-the-park home run. And doggone it, that was the winning run. Ah, the dog days for the Reds this August 22nd, 1886. This date in Reds baseball.
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12: Miss 2-2 now on Matt McClain.
13: I think that's all of them.
14: That's enough.
12: I would agree. So Tawa at third, Fernandez at short, McCann at first, and Barrosas in right. 9-0, by the way, is the score. Taylor Clark's 2-2. And McClain skies one high on the right side of the infield, all the way over to the first base position is Ildemaro Vargas, the second baseman, stepping in front of the first baseman, James McCann, to make the catch, and that is out number one. J.J. Bleday hits. Bleday looking for his first hit, trying to do something other than strike out. He's 0-3 with three punch-outs tonight. Swings and bounces at foul, first base side. The count is 0-1 on J.J. Bleday. The right-hander deals. There's a one-hop. Liner to the shortstop. Fernandez backhands, throws in time. Two gone here in the ninth inning. This copyrighted broadcast is presented by Authority of the Cincinnati Reds. It may not be reproduced or retransmitted in any form. The accounts and descriptions of this game may not be disseminated without the express written consent of the Reds. This copyright reminder is provided by Dinsmore, official legal counsel of the Reds. Now time called. Ball got loose down the right field line. Hey Reds fans, Kroger gives you more ways to save. Low prices in every aisle, digital coupons in the app, and fuel points to save up to $1 per gallon. Kroger, official grocery partner of the Reds. Will Banfield at the plate. Banfield getting his first plate appearance of the season. Pitch to Banfield. It is a breaking ball too high for ball one.

0: infield swings, fouls it back. Enfield's trying to destroy some of those new ribbon boards you were talking about earlier. One ball, one strike on Benfield, and here he comes. Swung on and fouled back again. Chris mentioned over 32,000 in here tonight. They are giving away a Serpientes Haboob and a snow globe tomorrow. So I wonder if the Haboob will pack him in here tomorrow. 1-2 pitch. Swing and a miss. Benfield's down on strikes. That's all. Reds fall 9-0. Diamondbacks take the series opener. We're back to wrap it up right after this on the Reds Radio Network.
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0: Nine runs, 15 hits, no errors, 10 left for the Diamondbacks. No runs, 4 hits, no errors, 7 left for the Redlegs tonight as they fall to the Diamondbacks 9-0. Here at Chase Field in Arizona. This game was played in 2 hours and 49 minutes, 32,087 looking on. Winning pitcher tonight is Eduardo Rodriguez, 13-4. Nick Lodolo drops a 3-3 with the loss. Again, final score, Diamondbacks 9, Reds nothing in the series opener of this three-game set. Reds and Diamondbacks are back at it again tomorrow. More on that after this on the Reds Radio Network.
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18: 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A three-run go-ahead blast for Eugenio Suarez.
19: 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And the Reds walk it off at 11, 6-5.
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1: It was an ugly start to the Reds' three-city, nine-game road trip tonight as they're crushed by the Arizona Diamondbacks at Chase Field. Final score 9-0. It is the 13th time Cincinnati has been shut out this season. And you're listening to the Cincinnati Children's Postgame Show. I'm Dave Armbruster. Nick Lodolo made the start for the Reds. He simply did not have it tonight. He gave up a run in the first. The D-backs scored three times in the second. The big blow at Jordan Lawler, two-run homer. He gave up another run in the third, one more in the fourth, and his night was over. Pierce Johnson gave up the D-backs' seventh run in the seventh inning, and then Sam Moe allowed two more in the eighth. The Reds' offense really didn't do anything against D-backs starter Eduardo Rodriguez, who pitched 5 2/3 scoreless innings on just four hits, and the D-backs' bullpen no-hit the Reds over the final 3 1/3 innings. The Reds lost more than the game tonight. Michael Tolia left the game after he dislocated his right shoulder, making a diving catch in the very first inning. Coming up, we'll check scores around Major League Baseball, highlights from this game, but up first, we check back in with Tommy and Chris. 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
18: First base, you can't be that predictable as a big league pitcher.
19: On top of that, you have the offense that struggles tonight. I got to believe that sometimes, especially when you get to this point of the season, the way the team's been struggling, you get to this juncture, you fall behind big early. It just kind of takes the wind out of the entire team.
18: Yeah, I mean, the Diamondbacks scored one in the first. They scored three in the second inning. So by the time you have one out in the second inning, you're already down 4-0. And you've got a really good pitcher, an all-star pitcher there on the mound against you in Eduardo Rodriguez. And you all of a sudden think, man, this is going to be really a hard hill to climb right here. I agree with you. It kind of gets under your skin a little bit, and it makes it hard to come back.
19: Well, certainly hope that Michael Toglio is okay. Dislocated his shoulder diving after a ball early in this game. But in the end, it's a tough loss for the Reds as they come up on the short side of a 9-0 final. Yid?
1: 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When we return, we'll take a look at some scores around Major League Baseball. 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
1: You're listening to the Cincinnati Children's Post Game Show. I'm Dave Armbruster. Reds tonight fall to the Arizona Diamondbacks, 9-0 the final score. Let's take a look at some other scores around baseball now, brought to you by Starfire Automotive and Heavy Duty Lubricants and the Starfire Bullpen. We start with the game that is still in progress, and that is the Cubs and Seattle Mariners in Seattle. Seattle led this game until the they led it until the ninth. The Chicago Cubs scored a run in the eighth, and then they scored in the ninth inning. That was on an Alex Bregman home run, number 18 of the season. They are now tied 5-5 in the bottom of the ninth inning. By the way, PCA in that game, home run number 32 for Chicago. In finals now, the Yankees knocked off the Blue Jays 3-1. They improved to 73-55 on the season. It was the Red Sox over the Giants 6-4. Former Red Sonny Gray is now 16-3 on the season. He allowed 4 runs in 6 innings on the mound. And another former Red, Aroldis Chapman, saved number 28. The Orioles knocked off the Rays 5-3 in Baltimore. Pete Alonso had a big game. He singled home a run in the first. Then he broke in the fifth inning, he broke a 3-3 tie.
22: The 2-2. Alonso drives this deep left field. Forget about it. Into the Baltimore ninth and way out of here. Camden Yards erupts. 5-3 Baltimore. The amazing Alonso with number 30.
1: And that's the call on Orioles Radio. They're now 62-67 on the season. The Rays are 76-52, but they still lead the American League East by 3 games over the New York Yankees. The White Sox knocked off the Mets tonight 6-4. Jake Rogers won it for Chicago in the bottom of the ninth.
23: As Rogers whips this one in the air to left center field, it's going back. Walks it off for the White Sox in his signature moment here in Chicago.
1: And that's the call on White Sox TV. And the Sox now have a 4.5 game lead over both the Minnesota Twins and the Cleveland Guardians in the American League Central. And they are the only team in the division with a winning record at this point. Royals over the Tigers tonight, 5-2. Astros shut out the A's 4-0. And the Rangers beat the Angels in 10 by a score of 2-1. When we return, scores from National League cities. 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
0: What's up, fellas? Mike Golick Jr. here. Labor Day weekend is back. Football, tailgates, and the grill's hot. 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You knock back a few drinks, think you're fine to drive, and that's how lives get turned upside down. 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So don't fumble it. 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So call the right play. Plan for a designated driver, a rideshare, or crash on the couch. Be the MVP this season. 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
1: The Phillies now 71-51 and or 58, and as he said, they have won seven games in a row now. The Marlins knocked off the Nationals 3-2, the final score. Guardians over the Rockies tonight 9-1 in Denver, and the Padres win their 69th game of the season as they beat the Twins by a final score of 6-2. Looking at the standings in the National League now, your division leaders are still the Brewers, Angels, and LA Dodgers and the Atlanta Braves. The three wild card teams, if the season ended right now, the Chicago Cubs, the Philadelphia Phillies, and the San Diego Padres. The D-backs remain one game behind the Padres for that third and final wild card spot. When we return, highlights from tonight's Reds loss to the D-backs. They fall 9-0, and you are listening to the Cincinnati Children's Post Game Show on the Reds Radio Network.
0: What's up, fellas? 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
1: 310-840-4910, 310-840-4910. In just a few moments, we will get into some Graham's Gambling, a special edition of Graham's Gambling, because Josh Graham isn't here. But I'm here, and I like to gamble. So I'll give you some plays momentarily. One of the major topics of conversation on today's show has been the idea of expansion for the NFL. We have mentioned London as a potential destination. We have mentioned Canada as a potential destination. I'd made a comment. I don't really know what's up there in Canada. I've never been. I want to go. I desperately want to go to Banff. The NFL's not going to Banff, but I would like to go to Banff. NFL likely going to Toronto if they make their way up to Canada to give us a feel of what a Canadian NFL team would look like. Steve is in Canada on the phone line. Steve, what's going on?
2: Hey, Den. So I think we could support an NFL team, you know, at least

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10: What's up, fellas? Mike Golic Jr. here. 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
1: 310-804-4910, 310-804-4910. In just a few moments, we will get into some Graham's Gambling, a special edition of Graham's Gambling, because Josh Graham isn't here. But I'm here, and I like to gamble. So I'll give you some plays momentarily. One of the major topics of conversation on today's show has been the idea of expansion for the NFL. We have mentioned London as a potential destination. We have mentioned Canada as a potential destination. I'd made a comment. I don't really know what's up there in Canada. I've never been. I want to go. I desperately want to go to Banff. The NFL's not going to Banff, but I would like to go to Banff. NFL likely going to Toronto if they make their way up to Canada to give us a feel of what a Canadian NFL team would look like. Steve is in Canada on the phone line. Steve, what's going on?
2: Hey, Dan. So I think we could support an NFL team, you know, at least in Toronto. They have, like, the Rogers Stadium. Like, that is big enough. That's where the Jays play. Whether or not it would interfere with them, that's where the Argonauts used to play, which is a CFL team. Mm-hmm. But I just don't know if Canada would actually want it. Like, I mean, we've had the Bills come in. I went to a Buffalo Bills game, like an exhibition kind of thing. They were playing Miami at Rogers Stadium, like, years and years ago. But just with us having the CFL, like, would they let them come in? Because it would take revenue then away from the CFL.
1: Right.
2: It's hard to say, right? So then, like, BC, same thing. They have a CFL team. Totally different rules with the football. But, you know, I just don't know if it would actually fly here. Like, I love NFL, but I don't know if they would let it.
1: I have a very arrogant American question that I hope you recognize is coming from a good place.
2: Oh, I love Americans. I love going down to the States and having a good time down there. So,
1: is the CFL like really, really a big deal in Canada?
2: It depends, like, who you're asking and, like, how big of a football fan they are. Like, I mean, I played high school football and all that, so we, like, follow the CFL rules with, like, we only have three downs, right? The field is much bigger. I mean, so, like, there's different rules to it, right?
1: Mm-hmm.
2: Like, and I obviously enjoy watching it. Obviously, the pay is not as much as the NFL.

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1: What's up, fellas? Mike Golick Jr. here. 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
1: Sure does, at least for one more segment at least, before we hand the baton off here. 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My man Andrew and I have some Saturday selections. 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
0: It's our Sunday selection.
2: Something to bring me my money.
0: Yeah. Elijah, give me a winner.
1: All right, my man Andrew and I, we got some winners for you. And you know what? We have more than just baseball. All summer, we've just been giving you baseball winners or World Cup winners. Well, now we have some other sports that we can get into. We're getting close to the fun part of the calendar. However, Andrew, I'll start us off with some baseball. And one of my favorite things to do when picking baseball games is just picking on the really bad teams, right? I like to find the bad teams and just fade them and pick on them throughout the course of a year. And the Los Angeles Angels are an absolute disaster. The entire franchise has been a disaster. I could have said this here in August of 2026 and it would count. It'd be true. I could have said this in August of 2023 and it'd be true. For a majority of the franchise since I've been alive, that's been a true sentiment. But I'll pick on the Angels today. That's the dork I'm picking on this afternoon. Give me the Rangers minus 1.5. It also doesn't help that it's a very unfavorable pitching matchup for the Angels. Johnson's on the mound for them. This is a 6.41 ERA. I like what the Rangers are doing. The Rangers actually have something to play for, too. That's another big part of this, is that they actually have wild card aspirations. It's amazing I can say that about a team that's 64-65. But the Rangers do have a potential to get into the playoffs. They've got more to play for here. The Angels stink out loud. So give me the Rangers minus 1.5. Taking them on the run line this afternoon.
3: Yeah, I'll go to the National League, and let's take a look at Cardinals and Phillies. Well, last weekend, there was a player by the name of Joshua Baez, best MLB debut ever. He hit 3 home runs. He had kind of a down few games, but in his last game, he hit a solo home run, so he's got 4 home runs in 6 games. Give me Joshua Baez to hit a home run today against the Philadelphia Phillies. Andrew Painter is on the hill for the Phillies. Last game, he gave up a lot of runs against the Twins, and I think today Baez will get back-to-back home runs in consecutive days.
1: Oh, I love it. I love it. I still can't get over that debut, man. Like, your first game as a Major League Baseball player, and you hit 3 home runs. Truly, my favorite thing about the sport is so many times we say we'll never see something again, and sometimes that's hyperbole. I don't think it's hyperbolic at all to say that no other player in our lives will ever hit 3 home runs in their first ever game. Truly something incredibly special. Maybe one of the highlights in terms of stories in the sports season for Major League Baseball. I'll do one more Major League Baseball pick, too, before I take my picks overseas. The Chicago Cubs. Red hot right now, playing really well. They're in a really tight race. About as tight as a race somebody can be with the 80-win Brewers. The Brewers were the first team to get to 80 wins last night. I know the Cubs are 6 back, but the Cubs are playing really good baseball right now. Alex Bregman hit a couple of home runs last night. They're playing on the road in Seattle. And yeah, Drew Peterson's on the mound for the Cubs. The ERA is at 5.29. Not great, but you're playing a pitcher making his Major League Baseball debut. Cade Anderson, I know, has been the kind of the minor league gem for Seattle all season long. He's a guy who played college baseball at LSU, was the ace pitcher on a team that won the College World Series. I think Cade Anderson's going to be a phenomenal pitcher. I think he's going to have a great career, and he's going to do a lot of good for the Seattle Mariners, like a lot of pitchers for the Mariners in their history. I think he's kind of in line to be the next great Mariners pitcher. But not today, not for the opener. I think he gets his welcome to the MLB moment today against the Chicago Cubs. Give me the Cubs to win. They're at plus 106, so I just take them to win straight up. I like the Cubs on the road this afternoon.
3: Yeah, and I'm going to keep it on the National League again. Potential playoff preview between the Braves and the Brewers. This game is going to be in Milwaukee. Henderson on the hill against Bryce Elder. Give me the Brewers to win this game. I think Logan Henderson has been a really good young pitcher for the Brewers. I mean, the Brewers, I feel like they just always pump out pitchers, and Henderson is another example of that. 7-2, 2.70 ERA against a really good Braves team, and I think the Brewers are going to win this game, and they're going to pick up 2 games against the Braves in the Little League Series coming up on Sunday.
1: Ah, you see, the Brewers are fascinating, man. Like, they're so much fun to watch because the pitching is so good. And I can dig, you know, watching a team that's got lights out pitching. Like, we talk about the Dodgers basically sealing the season when they traded for Tarek Skubal. But before I make my pick, too, like, how much belief do you actually have that the Brewers can win a World Series? I feel like we have this conversation about them a lot, but something always trips them up, like having to play against the Dodgers. But I think this pitching staff's good enough where they could give the Dodgers a hell of a lot better scare than they did last season.
3: Yeah, I'm with you there. I think it just comes down to hitting. I mean, the Brewers, the pitchers, like you said, they're going to keep them in the series against the Dodgers, but you got to hit. And last year against the Dodgers, I mean, they shut down the Milwaukee bats, so you got to hit, and eventually something's got to give. So we'll see if the Brewers, but right now I don't think they have enough to beat the Dodgers.
1: Yeah, I think I'm with you there. I think I'm on kind of believe it when I see it basis when it comes to Milwaukee Brewers hitting in the postseason. I just don't know if they have enough firepower in that lineup. I want to see them do it because I think they're always a fun story. It's a fun franchise. They're really consistent. I would love to see them do it, but despite looking at their record right now at 80-49, I can't consider them a World Series favorite. Despite having the best record in baseball, I can't consider them a favorite just because of that, relying an awful lot on that pitching. I do love Logan Henderson a lot. I'm with you. I think the Brewers end up winning today. For the Braves, though, Bryce Elder is one of those guys that was so good at the beginning of the year. He's got to be a lot better for them if they want to survive and make it to the World Series again, because that was part of one of the reasons why they were so good at the beginning of the year, is because Bryce Elder was awesome, really supported the back end of that rotation. Just haven't seen a lot of that here lately. My last pick will go overseas. We'll go to London, or go to England, rather. So this game's not played in London, but I'm going to break a rule that I have, and that's not pick a game that my favorite team plays in. I am a very casual Tottenham Hotspur Premier League fan. They start the year today against Brentford, and Tottenham narrowly avoided relegation last season. They made a lot of changes. I think they'll be better than they were last year. They could be one of the Premier League's more improved teams, but I think that's going to take some time. The Premier League kicked off last night with Arsenal getting a win, but I think Tottenham draws today. It's the Tottenham special. I think they're going to have about a 1 or 2 goal lead. They're going to blow it. Brentford's going to tie it. So give me a draw in that Brentford and Tottenham game.
3: And then I'm going to go to the WNBA. First time for me. Fever against Liberty. Give me the Fever to win this game. I think Caitlin Clark has been such a revelation, but they've also got Kelsey Mitchell. Just a really strong team against one of the top teams in the WNBA. That game is in New York, however, but I think the Fever get a nice win against a strong team in the Liberty.
1: Yeah, Caitlin Clark has been a revelation. She's played a whole lot better here as of late. Kelsey Mitchell's also been incredible. So much of the Fever conversation kind of centers around Caitlin Clark just because, obviously, who she is and the star power attached to her name. Kelsey Mitchell's incredible, man. She's incredible. Like, you can win a title with that combo right there. And it's a lot to look for. You know, we're getting down finally to the end of the dog days of summer, Andrew. I know I wasn't crazy enough to pick an NFL preseason game, and I tried to really refrain myself from it because I have a long-standing theory that if you bet on an NFL preseason game, the hotline actually calls you, right? You don't have to call the gambling hotline. The hotline will give you a buzz, but we're only a couple weeks away from the season, and next week, because I'll be in here on Saturday too, we'll get to pick some college football games, Andrew, and that's exciting. And I'll tell you right now, I'm not picking North Carolina.
3: I wouldn't either. I wouldn't touch them at all this season.
1: And even with TCU going through a lot of stuff they're going through, if you haven't looked it up, it's a little too dense, and we don't have enough time to dig into the TCU stuff right now. So some pretty bad locker room stuff. I would still take TCU to absolutely beat North Carolina over the head with a sledgehammer. But that's all the time we have for you here on today's show. Just think, this time next week, we'll be talking about college football games. We get a little bit closer to the NFL season. So much to be able to get into. The long, long offseason is almost over, so we enjoy the training camp and the fantasy football drafts and everything else that you have. That's all we have for today. I'm Elijah Campbell. He's a man, Andrew Relvas. We'll talk to you again tomorrow, 6 to 8.
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21: Ball players sometimes have to battle the sun and elements when making plays, but how about a dog? Well, that's exactly what happened on this date, August 22nd, way back in 1886. The Reds were playing a team in Louisville when one of the Louisville hitters smacked a long drive that bounced past Reds outfielder Abner Powell. Abner chased the ball all the way to the fence, where he found the ball and a dog sleeping in the outfield. The startled pooch grabbed onto Powell's pants and wouldn't let go, while the Louisville hitter rounded the bases for an inside-the-park home run. And doggone it, that was the winning run. Ah, the dog days for the Reds this August 22nd, 1886. This date in Reds baseball.
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25: 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They're at New England. 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That game is free. Dallas, Arizona, both teams 1-0. That play is free. And let's talk about tomorrow, Seattle. They got beat up last week. Dallas crushed them. They're 0-1, and they're at Tennessee. They're 1-0. All of these winners, six free winners on a recorded line right now. 877-828-0120. Guys, if you missed any portion of today's show or any show, period, archive it at dbwins.com. 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You can also catch a bio. You can get a little information about the company, what we're about. And more importantly, guys, we're about teaching you how to make money from the comfort of your home, how to turn the outcome in these games and turn them into an income. Sports betting more and more popular each and every season that goes by. But it's not about stats. It's not about trends. It's about information, solid information, knowing if the lines are off, if they're accurate, how much value is there, 2 points of value? Is there 3 points, 10 points or more of betting value? We like to refer to it as the raw number betting system. Jay Anthony, he's in Vegas, as I said. He's out there rubbing elbows with odds makers, professional sports bettors, the best of the best. We get information you're not going to find on the internet, that you can't read about online. Your friend knows nothing about this. You know, some of you guys and girls do pretty good at it, but at the end of it, you'll be down money before October. You heard me right. By October, 9 out of 10 of you will be down $7,000, $8,000 before you realize this season will be no different than the season prior. You got to swallow your pride. We've been at this professionally for over 70 years combined. I started off back in 1983. For those that have never heard my story before, let me run it by you real quick. I started this business back in 1983, working for local bookmakers, running numbers, going back and forth to Las Vegas. I worked overseas for many years, and finally I switched hats. 1994, I started a radio show and I've never looked back. I've worked with Jay since 2000, 26 years together. And collectively, like I said, we bring over 70 years of professional experience. It's not what you know, it's who you know. So let's recap, guys and girls, before you place a bet today. And I know maybe you're not interested in the preseason. I know, I get it. It's hard. It's not easy. But we locked in Philadelphia, New England, Dallas, Arizona, tomorrow, Seattle, Tennessee. Let's talk about baseball. Getting exciting. Atlanta, Milwaukee, both in first place. Atlanta, they're trying to hold off Philadelphia. Milwaukee, they're trying to hold off the Cubbies. A's and Astros. Astros not having a great year, but they are in first place in the AL West. They're holding off Texas and Seattle. Pittsburgh Dodgers. Dodgers, they're in first place. They're going to run away with the West. So guys and girls, again, get a little test, a little sample of what we're capable of doing, utilizing the raw number betting report. When I swing things over to Jay, he'll break it down for you. But right now, act fast. You'll get three plays in baseball, three in the NFL. And again, they're free on recorded message, 877-828-0120. After I get back with Jay, I'm going to throw out some win totals. I'm going to give some predictions for you. But right now, we have Jay Anthony on the other line. He's out in Vegas. I know it's hot out there, but not as hot as us, Jay. It's been a great summer. We've made some nice money together, but it's our time of the year. I know there's no real football that doesn't start until next week. You have the regular season college starts on the 29th, but we do have some samples in the NFL preseason and, of course, baseball. So, Jay, it's great to be back with you. Our last show together was in April, but here we are, season number 33.
0: And it's going to be a good one, Danny B. Feels good to be back. I don't know about you, but I'm excited. You know, we open up the phone lines every single weekend, six free plays. And, you know, I just want to reiterate some of the things you touched on, Danny B. These free plays, they're not just any free plays. They're not the stats and trends, what the amateurs are accustomed to. These are games that have hidden value, not based off the stats and trends, the raw number. The raw number is a tool. It's what the pros use. In fact, Danny B, and you know this, not only do the pros use the raw number, the odds makers, they're using the raw number. They're not bettors like we are. They're not pro sports bettors like we are. They're using the raw number to set that opening line. That's it. We look at the raw number like an appraisal, right? Just like in the real estate market. You have a sale price and then you have the appraisal. The equity is in between. What's in between that sale price and what the home appraises for, that's equity, that's value. Same thing with the raw number. I'll just use this as an example, and I take a lot of pride in this. You know, we have tens of thousands, hundreds of thousands of dollars at stake every single weekend. Last year, one of our biggest executive plays, New England, Carolina, we had a 21-point differential. New England was favored by 3 points. They won the game 42-13. The raw number, the appraisal, the experts had New England winning by 24 points. They were only laying 3 points. That opened up a 21-point hidden value. Equity, 21 points of equity before even locking in your bet. And look what happened. They won the game by 29 points. Okay. So when you look at these preseason games, Eagles, Patriots, Cowboys, Cardinals, Seahawks, Titans, don't just dismiss and tell yourself, well, it's preseason. There's no money to be made. There's no value. There's hidden value in each one of these betting numbers. You're looking at Eagles laying the 2.5. The Cardinals are -1, 1.5. And the Titans are laying 4 to 4.5. One side of that game has the higher probability of winning up against that Vegas number. Is it the underdog getting points? Or is it the favorite laying the points? You want to be in one of two situations. Either A, you're laying less than you should be laying. Like I just laid out with New England laying the 3. This was last year now. They were truly favored by 24, but only laying 3. They won by 29. Okay. Or you want to be in a situation where you're getting more points than you should be getting. Okay. So what side has that higher probability? Is it the underdog? Is it the favorite? There's no way to know who's going to win that game. It's impossible. The next best thing is the raw number. And if the odds makers are using that raw number to set the betting lines, you should too. It's going to locate hidden value before you lock in your bet. And the best thing about it, Danny B, is what we found out last year, and we're going to do this a lot more often. If you're a sports bettor, I don't care if you're a pro bettor, amateur sports bettor, you're a novice, you're thinking about getting in sports betting, put the stop sign up before the accident. The average sports bettor, amateur sports bettor, will lose $7,500 this football season before they finally figure out they can't beat the book. Don't let that be you. Put the stop sign up before the accident, okay? Get ahead of the eight ball. Call the toll-free number. Gain access to the free plays. Even if you bet them, we don't care. Write them down. Keep track. And speaking of keeping track, Danny B, before I turn it back to you, remember last year, starting week one NFL, six straight Saturdays, 3-0 on the free play hotline. We went 18-0 the first six Saturdays in the college football. Excuse me. I said NFL, I meant college football. 18-0. Think about that. That's value. If you're not doing that, then you need to call. All right. Just like today, we have six free plays, five today and one tomorrow. Give us a call, gain access. If you want to have a conversation, just push the number one. You can speak with Danny B. You can speak with Jay Anthony. We'll coach you. We'll guide you. We'll tell you exactly how the system works. We'll break everything down for you. And like Danny B said, 50% off. You have an opportunity to jump aboard for $50. You can't put a price tag on the raw number betting strategy. 877-828-0120.
25: Well said, Jay. And again, it's season number 33. I've been at this a very, very long time. And I've made a lot of mistakes along the way, but I've learned from my mistakes. Unlike a lot of sports bettors, you continue to do the same thing over and over again. It's called insanity. Look it up. Turn the corner with us, guys and girls. It's free. Test ride it. Don't bet. Look at it. Whatever you got to do. Each and every weekend, we post three games on a Saturday, three on a Sunday. But today, we have five plays, three in baseball, two in the preseason. And of course, tomorrow, we have Seattle, Tennessee. Now, we assume you're not going to bet the preseason. That's okay. Why should I bet the preseason? Nobody's playing. Exactly. You shouldn't be betting the preseason on your own because you don't know what you're doing. You don't know the game plan. We have access to information, great information. Nothing we do is guaranteed, nothing at all. But I promise you this, if you stick with us from the start of the season to the end of the season, you'll make yourself a nice amount of money. How much you make is up to you. Are you aggressive? Are you conservative? Where are you betting? Are you playing with a local book? Are you at DraftKings, FanDuel? Legalization now is in every state, some way, somehow, right? So your job is simple. Write down the free games, call it into your book. I mean, bet online because most people don't talk to their bookies no more. See, I'm old school. I like to talk to people, but I get it. Times are changing. People are squirmish. They got their guard up. And I understand it. I definitely understand it. But we're here to help you. We're here to educate you, teach you what you're doing wrong, maximize your bankroll, regardless if it's 500, 5,000, 10,000, or whatever it might be. A lot of you guys, a lot of you girls dabble in the stock market. You're what? You're gambling. It's out of your control. You wake up, you look at your portfolio, you say, damn, I made myself $300 or $3,000. Damn, I just lost $5,000. How? It's not transparent enough. What we do is very transparent. It's in black and white. It only takes 2.5-3 hours, depending on the sport, to see the outcome. And again, you get to watch it firsthand, whether you're streaming it, whether you're listening to it on the radio, but you know the results. And again, guys and girls, what we do is not easy, but we have the advantage that you need, the experience, the contacts, the resources. Half of my childhood friends are involved in this industry, whether they're in Vegas, overseas, working with DraftKings, FanDuel, MGM. 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
25: 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Let's swing over to the NFL preseason. I know, you're squirmish. Why do I want to play the preseason? You don't have to, but just track us. Philadelphia, New England, Dallas, Arizona, Seattle, Tennessee. Six free winners, all with raw number confirmation. What does that mean? It means there's value, whether it's 3 points, 10 points, 15 points of value or more. And that's what it's about, finding games that present value, where the line is off, where we have the advantage. You know, because when you're betting on sports, anything can happen. Bad calls, last minute this, guy throws an interception, you're up, you're down. Anything can happen. That's why we rely on the raw number. We know if there's value. We know if we have room for error. And that's going to help you make that extra money that you deserve. Make this your year. No reason to play on your own. For over 70 years combined, Jay Anthony and I bring a ton of experience. We bring the resources. We bring the contacts. And all you have to do is follow us. Rub shoulders with us. And I guarantee it, we're not going to win every game, of course, but you'll win a hell of a lot more than you lose. You think that we're lying? Find out for yourself. 877-828-0120. Again, 33 seasons. No other show has been on radio as long as this. The number one longest running sports betting talk show. The number one free pick hotline. Guaranteed. Last year, over 62% for free. We have our tier one. We have our tier two, tier three players. We have our tier four players. And the best of the best are executive players. Executive players are really cashing in. They're not playing a lot of games, but they're making a lot of money. Some of you guys, some of you girls love action. You want to play 5-10 games a day. That'll get you into trouble. We find the games that present the best value and we fire away. The games that we release on the recorded line range from tier one to tier three, right? What does that mean? Some of you can relate to a unit, one unit, two unit, three unit, four unit, five units, etc. Whatever you might call it, we like to call them tiers. So each and every weekend, we release three games on a Saturday, three on a Sunday. But today, we're throwing in a little bit of a bonus. I know the college season starts next Saturday, the 29th, but just get a head start. 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Before I turn things over to Jay, I'm going to throw out some NFL win totals for you. Okay. Pay attention. Write it down. And again, anything can happen. We're still in the preseason. Injuries. We saw Minnesota lose a linebacker. He's out for the year. Dallas, they picked up Von Miller. Nice little pickup, but he's 37 years old. Giants, pay attention. Over 7.5 wins. I feel they go 9-8. Dallas, over 8.5 wins. I feel they go 11-6. Jets, over 5.5. I feel they go 7-10. Excuse me. Over 5.5. I believe they go 7-10. Arizona, over 3.5 wins. 5-12. Let's talk some unders. Seattle, under 10.5. Philadelphia, under 10.5. How about some college football? Who's going to win it all? Well, I like Texas. I like the Longhorns at plus 750. And I think the Tennessee, the Volunteers, they have a rough year. Under 7.5 wins. So there you go. And again, if you missed any portion of today's show, you can archive it at dbwins.com. But one thing for sure, you did not miss out on today's winners. Atlanta, Milwaukee. A's. Astros, I still want to call them Oakland, but they're not. Pittsburgh Dodgers, Eagles, New England, Dallas, Arizona, Seattle, Tennessee. Free on a recorded message, 877-828-0120. So, Jay, you got a lot of action out there. Are people hovering around the sports books? Are they hammering away at the preseason?
0: Yeah, believe it or not, Danny B, as you know, there's six major odds makers here in Vegas. I have four major odds makers, four of the six on speed dial. And I can tell you this, they've opened up these numbers during the preseason NFL. More and more pro players are starting to play it. They're starting to gain access to lucrative information, such as who's playing, who's starting, who's not, right. So forth and so on. A lot of the totals, believe it or not, and the limits have been raised because they're seeing a whole lot more respected bets coming in from respected players. So to answer your question, yeah, Vegas is, it's pretty busy. Everyone's amped up, waiting for the college football season to start next weekend. But the NFL starts, I believe, the 9th or 10th. It starts on a Wednesday.
25: That just shows you, Jay, they're just trying to get more people engaged. They want the revenue from the TV, from the streaming. So, yeah, you've never had a Wednesday kickoff in the NFL before. But like you said, and I know myself because I'm in touch with a lot of the offshore sports books. As you know, a lot of my friends run them. They're getting a lot of action. Even the Hall of Fame game a couple of weeks ago, they got a lot of action. But last weekend, they took in a ton. I was going to use a word I can't say. A ton of action on a preseason. One of their highest handles ever, week one in the NFL preseason. What does that mean to you, Jay, as a professional sports bettor? When you see people coming in on the preseason harder than ever, what does that mean to you?
0: That means a lot for a professional player. Those limits are going to be raised. There's more action. There's more dough to go around. There's liquidity there. The odds makers like that. When they see a lot of the amateur players partaking in the preseason, there's liquidity there for the bigger players. Plain and simple. And it's only going to get better. The numbers are going to get better, bigger and better as time goes. But it's a good thing for the sport overall, especially in the betting world. And it means nothing but great things for the NFL season. You know, Danny B, something funny I was thinking about the other day. is, and I know you remember this, you're old school like I am. I know you're Atlantic City, Jersey area. I'm more West Coast, Vegas, Reno, Tahoe. But do you remember the sports books? They used to have the libraries within the sports book itself. You could walk into, they used to call it the sportsbook library. You could walk in there. It was a room compiled of documents and papers with stats and trends. So if you were betting the horses or the sports or whatever the case may be, you would go into this room and there would be documents available with stats and trends.
25: Right.
0: Much like what you see on the internet today. And if you're an amateur sports bettor, you're thinking about betting on sports, I want you to ask yourself this question. If the stats and trends were a guaranteed way of making money in the sports betting market long term, why would a sports book have a library stocked with stats and trends? Stats and trends that could take them down. Why would they do that? Because they know the stats and trends are a losing proposition long term. Any pro bettor will tell you this. You have to gain access to lucrative information such as the raw number. When you're gaining access to an appraisal, a document that the odds makers are using to set the opening line, is that going to give you an edge? Is that going to give you the player's edge? Is that going to give you an advantage you're looking for? I can tell you firsthand it is. It's going to increase that probability, ultimately increasing your bottom line. Is it perfect? The answer is no. Is it consistent? The answer is yes. Remember, it's hidden value on the side of the game that has the highest probability of winning up against the Vegas number. I don't care who the teams are. I don't care what color the uniforms are, what the public is doing, what they're not doing. All that matters is that raw number. We're comparing two numbers, the appraisal up against the Vegas number. If there's a significant gap there, we're locking in a bet. The bigger the gap, the higher the value. Just like in real estate, the more wiggle room between the sale price and the appraisal, more equity, more value in the property. If you're a property flipper, you know exactly what I'm talking about. It's all about how much equity is in that deal, right? You want bottom line pricing, but you want high appraisal. That in between gives you a lot of room, wiggle room, to do a lot of things to that broken down property and flip that property and put money in your pocket. You property flippers know exactly what I'm talking about.
25: Yep.
0: If you're in real estate, this is for you. No matter what you do, this is for you. But if you like the idea of investing 10,000 and turning it into 20, 30, 40 through the course of a football season, this is for you. And you can gain access. Like Danny B said, look, you can test drive it. You don't have to speak to us. You can listen to the recording, 6 free plays, raw number confirmation, whether you bet them or not, isn't going to change the outcome. They're going to win more than they lose. Last year, starting week one college football, we were on an 18-0 run. Think about that. Have you ever gone 18-0 the first 6 weeks of college football? We did. It's documented. I'm not just making this up. You can go to the website. You can archive the shows from last week.

0: You know, what you were alluding to is at the sports books back in the day, you'd find the gold sheet. Remember the gold sheet? Give you some tips. The horse thing. I forgot the name of that. I'm not a horse guy myself. But another thing we're adding this year, Jay, as the show is getting ready to go to a break, UFC. Any of you young school guys like the fighting, the MMA, UFC? We're adding that as well. We have an expert, and you'll be hearing from him in the next couple of weeks. So it's not my thing. It's not Jay's thing, but it's becoming very, very popular. We will be adding UFC to our lineup. Let's recap today's lineup. Atlanta, Milwaukee in baseball. Again, both teams in first place. A's, Astros. Astros holding a tight lead over Texas and Seattle. Pittsburgh Dodgers. Dodgers are going to run away with the West. In the NFL preseason, and again, 95% of you ain't going to bet the preseason. I get it. I don't agree with it, but I get it. Philadelphia, New England. Dallas, Arizona. Tomorrow, Seattle trying to get a W. At Tennessee. Tennessee, they won the opener. All six plays are available. They're free. They all present value. Get used to hearing the words tier one, tier two, tier three, four, executive. Get used to hearing raw number confirmation. What that means to the average sports bettor is the lines are off. We call it the raw number betting system strategy. But we're finding value where the lines are off. The odds makers, they know what they're doing. They know how to trap you. They know what you're thinking, public perception. This team ain't going to lose three games in a row, four games in a row. It happens. The best teams in baseball, they'll lose five, six games in a row. Even the Dodgers, they had their skid. The most consistent team in baseball looks like Tampa Bay and Milwaukee. But again, here it is. August is winding down. August 22nd. Next week, we have college football. That matters. But get a little jump start. Get a head start. Save 50% off of all memberships, whether you're chatting over the phone or just visiting the website, dbwins.com. 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
0: Good morning, my friends, and welcome to season number 33 of Inside the Numbers, and I am your host, Danny B. For the next hour, as always, my friends, I'll be talking sports and sports betting with my co-host, Jay Anthony. He's on the other line and he's out in Las Vegas. We have NFL preseason today. We have Major League Baseball free. And like always, they'll be posted on a recorded line. Before I get to those free winners and the number, I want everybody to pay attention very carefully. Through the month of August, every membership that we have discounted 50% off. 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

0: 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But right now, if you act fast, receive Atlanta, Milwaukee, and baseball, A's, Astros, Pittsburgh Dodgers free on recorded message, 877-828-0120. Let's swing over to the NFL preseason. 0-1 Philadelphia. They're at New England. New England, they got the push last weekend. That game is free. Dallas, Arizona, both teams 1-0. That play is free. And let's talk about tomorrow, Seattle. They got beat up last week. Dallas crushed them. They're 0-1, and they're at Tennessee. They're 1-0. All of these winners, six free winners on a recorded line right now, 877-828-0120. Guys, if you missed any portion of today's show or any show period, archive it at dbwins.com. That's dbwins.com. You can also catch a bio. You can get a little information about the company, what we're about, and more importantly, guys, we're about teaching you how to make money from the comfort of your home, how to turn the outcome in these games and turn them into an income. Sports betting more and more popular each and every season that goes by. But it's not about stats. It's not about trends. It's about information, solid information, knowing if the lines are off, if they're accurate, how much value, is there 2 points of value, is there 3 points, 10 points or more of betting value. We like to refer to it as the raw number betting system. Jay Anthony, he's in Vegas, as I said. He's out there rubbing elbows with odds makers, professional sports bettors, the best of the best. We get information you're not going to find on the internet, that you can't read about online. Your friend knows nothing about this. You know, some of you guys and girls do pretty good at it, but at the end of it, you'll be down money before October. You heard me right. By October, 9 out of 10 of you will be down $7,000, $8,000 before you realize this season will be no different than the season prior. You got to swallow your pride. We've been at this professionally for over 70 years combined. I started off back in 1983. For those that had never heard my story before, let me run it by you real quick. I started this business back in 1983, working for local bookmakers, running numbers, going back and forth to Las Vegas. I worked overseas for many years, and finally I switched hats. 1994, I started a radio show, and I've never looked back. I've worked with Jay since 2000. 26 years together, and collectively, like I said, we bring over 70 years of professional experience. It's not what you know, it's who you know. So let's recap, guys and girls, before you place a bet today. And I know maybe you're not interested in the preseason. I know, I get it. It's hard, it's not easy, but we locked in Philadelphia, New England, Dallas, Arizona, tomorrow, Seattle, Tennessee. Let's talk about baseball, getting exciting. Atlanta, Milwaukee, both in first place. Atlanta, they're trying to hold off Philadelphia. Milwaukee, they're trying to hold off the Cubbies. A's and Astros. Astros not having a great year, but they are in first place in the AL West. They're holding off Texas and Seattle. Pittsburgh Dodgers. Dodgers, they're in first place. They're going to run away with the West. So guys and girls, again, get a little test, a little sample of what we're capable of doing, utilizing the raw number betting report. When I swing things over to Jay, he'll break it down for you. But right now, act fast. You'll get 3 plays in baseball, 3 in the NFL. And again, they're free on recorded message, 877-828-0120. After I get back with Jay, I'm going to throw out some win totals. I'm going to give some predictions for you. But right now, we have Jay Anthony on the other line. He's out in Vegas. I know it's hot out there, but not as hot as us, Jay. It's been a great summer. We've made some nice money together, but it's our time of the year. I know there's no real football that doesn't start until next week. You have the regular season, college starts on the 29th, but we do have some samples in the NFL preseason and, of course, baseball. So, Jay, it's great to be back with you. Our last show together was in April, but here we are, season number 33.
1: And it's going to be a good one, Danny B. Feels good to be back. I don't know about you, but I'm excited. You know, we open up the phone lines every single weekend, six free plays. And, you know, I just want to reiterate some of the things you touched on, Danny B. These free plays, they're not just any free plays. They're not the stats and trends, what the amateurs are accustomed to. These are games that have hidden value, not based off the stats and trends, the raw number. The raw number is a tool. It's what the pros use. In fact, Danny B, and you know this, not only do the pros use the raw number, the odds makers, they're using the raw number. They're not bettors like we are. They're not pro sports bettors like we are. They're using the raw number to set that opening line. That's it. We look at the raw number like an appraisal, right? Just like in the real estate market. You have a sale price and then you have the appraisal. The equity is in between. What's in between that sale price and what the home appraises for, that's equity, that's value. Same thing with the raw number. I'll just use this as an example, and I take a lot of pride in this. You know, we have tens of thousands, hundreds of thousands of dollars at stake every single weekend. Last year, one of our biggest executive plays, New England, Carolina, we had a 21-point differential. New England was favored by 3 points. They won the game 42-13. The raw number, the appraisal, the experts had New England winning by 24 points. They were only laying 3 points. That opened up a 21-point hidden value. Equity, 21 points of equity before even locking in your bet. And look what happened. They won the game by 29 points. Okay. So when you look at these preseason games, Eagles, Patriots, Cowboys, Cardinals, Seahawks, Titans, don't just dismiss and tell yourself, well, it's preseason. There's no money to be made and there's no value. There's hidden value in each one of these betting numbers. You're looking at Eagles laying the 2.5, the Cardinals are -1, 1.5, and the Titans are laying 4 to 4.5. One side of that game has the higher probability of winning up against that Vegas number. Is it the underdog getting points? Or is it the favorite laying the points? You want to be in one of two situations. Either A, you're laying less than you should be laying. Like I just laid out with New England laying the 3. This was last year now. They were truly favored by 24, but only laying 3. They won by 29. Okay. Or you want to be in a situation where you're getting more points than you should be getting. Okay. So what side has that higher probability? Is it the underdog? Is it the favorite? There's no way to know who's going to win that game. It's impossible. The next best thing is the raw number. And if the odds makers are using that raw number to set the betting lines, you should too. It's going to locate hidden value before you lock in your bet. And the best thing about it, Danny B, is what we found out last year, and we're going to do this a lot more often. If you're a sports bettor, I don't care if you're a pro bettor, amateur sports bettor, you're a novice, you're thinking about getting in sports betting, put the stop sign up before the accident. The average sports bettor, amateur sports bettor, will lose $7,500 this football season before they finally figure out they can't beat the book. Don't let that be you. Put the stop sign up before the accident, okay? Get ahead of the eight ball. Call the toll-free number. Gain access to the free plays. Even if you bet them, we don't care. Write them down. Keep track. And speaking of keeping track, Danny B, before I turn it back to you, remember last year, starting week one, NFL, 6 straight Saturdays, 3-0 on the free play hotline. We went 18-0 the first 6 Saturdays in the college football. Excuse me, I said NFL, I meant college football. 18-0. Think about that. That's value. If you're not doing that, then you need to call. All right. Just like today, we have 6 free plays, 3 today, 5 today, and 1 tomorrow. Give us a call, gain access. If you want to have a conversation, just push the number 1. You can speak with Danny B. You can speak with Jay Anthony. We'll coach you. We'll guide you. We'll tell you exactly how the system works. We'll break everything down for you. And like Danny B said, 50% off. You have an opportunity to jump aboard for $50. You can't put a price tag on the raw number betting strategy. 877-828-0120.
0: Well said, Jay. And again, it's season number 33. I've been at this a very, very long time. And I've made a lot of mistakes along the way, but I've learned from my mistakes. Unlike a lot of sports bettors, you continue to do the same thing over and over again. It's called insanity. Look it up. Turn the corner with us, guys and girls. It's free. Test ride it. Don't bet. Look at it. Whatever you got to do. Each and every weekend, we post 3 games on a Saturday, 3 on a Sunday. But today, we have 5 plays, 3 in baseball, 2 in the preseason. And of course, tomorrow we have Seattle, Tennessee. Now, we assume you're not going to bet the preseason. That's okay. Why should I bet the preseason? Nobody's playing. Exactly. You shouldn't be betting the preseason on your own because you don't know what you're doing. You don't know the game plan. We have access to information, great information. Nothing we do is guaranteed, nothing at all. But I promise you this, if you stick with us from the start of the season to the end of the season, you'll make yourself a nice amount of money. How much you make is up to you. Are you aggressive? Are you conservative? Where are you betting? Are you, playing with a local book? Are you at DraftKings, FanDuel? Legalization now is in every state, some way, somehow, right? So your job is simple. Write down the free games, call it into your book. I mean, bet online because most people don't talk to their bookies no more. See, I'm old school. I like to talk to people, but I get it. Times are changing. People are squirmish. They got their guard up. And I understand it. I definitely understand it. But we're here to help you. We're here to educate you, teach you what you're doing wrong, maximize your bankroll, regardless if it's 500, 5,000, 10,000, or whatever it might be. A lot of you guys, a lot of you girls dabble in the stock market. You're what? You're gambling. It's out of your control. You wake up, you look at your portfolio, you say, damn, I made myself $300 or $3,000. Damn, I just lost $5,000. How? It's not transparent enough. What we do is very transparent. It's in black and white. It only takes 2.5-3 hours, depending on the sport, to see the outcome. And again, you get to watch it firsthand, whether you're streaming it, whether you're listening to it on the radio, but you know the results. And again, guys and girls, what we do is not easy, but we have the advantage that you need, the experience, the contacts, the resources. Half of my childhood friends are involved in this industry, whether they're in Vegas, overseas, working with DraftKings, FanDuel, MGM. 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I recommend find a couple of different places. 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
0: 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Let's swing over to the NFL preseason. I know, you're squirmish. Why do I want to play the preseason? You don't have to, but just track us. Philadelphia, New England, Dallas, Arizona, Seattle, Tennessee, six free winners, all with raw number confirmation. What does that mean? It means there's value, whether it's 3 points, 10 points, 15 points of value or more. And that's what it's about, finding games that present value, where the line is off, where we have the advantage. You know, because when you're betting on sports, anything can happen. Bad calls, last minute this, guy throws an interception, you're up, you're down. Anything can happen. That's why we rely on the raw number. We know if there's value. We know if we have room for error. And that's going to help you make that extra money that you deserve. Make this your year. No reason to play on your own. For over 70 years combined, Jay Anthony and I bring a ton of experience. We bring the resources. We bring the contacts. And all you have to do is follow us. Rub shoulders with us. And I guarantee it, we're not going to win every game, of course, but you'll win a hell of a lot more than you lose. 33 seasons. No other show has been on radio as long as this. The number one longest running sports betting talk show. The number one free pick hotline. Guaranteed. Last year, over 62% for free. We have our tier one. We have our tier two, tier three players. We have our tier four players. And the best of the best are executive players. Executive players are really cashing in. They're not playing a lot of games, but they're making a lot of money. We find the games that present the best value and we fire away. The games that we release on the recorded line range from tier one to tier three, right? What does that mean? Some of you can relate to a unit, one unit, two unit, three unit, four unit, five units, etc. Whatever you might call it, we like to call them tiers. So each and every weekend, we release three games on a Saturday, three on a Sunday. But today, we're throwing in a little bit of a bonus. I know the college season starts next Saturday, the 29th, but just get a head start. 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And like I said, 50% off. 877-828-0120. Before I turn things over to Jay, I'm going to throw out some NFL win totals for you, okay? Pay attention, write it down. And again, anything can happen. We're still in the preseason. Injuries. We saw Minnesota lose a linebacker. He's out for the year. Dallas, they picked up Von Miller. Nice little pickup, but he's 37 years old. Giants, pay attention. Over 7.5 wins. I feel they go 9-8. Dallas, over 8.5 wins. I feel they go 11-6. Jets, over 5.5. I feel they go 10 and a half, 7 and 10, excuse me. Over 5.5, I believe they go 7 and 10. Arizona, over 3.5 wins, 5 and 12. Let's talk some unders. Seattle, under 10 and a half. Philadelphia, under 10 and a half. How about some college football? Who's going to win it all? Well, I like Texas. I like the Longhorns at plus 750. And I think the Tennessee, the Volunteers, they have a rough year. Under 7.5 wins. So there you go. And again, if you missed any portion of today's show, you can archive it at dbwins.com. But one thing for sure, you did not miss out on today's winners. Atlanta, Milwaukee. A's, Astros. I still want to call them Oakland, but they're not. Pittsburgh Dodgers, Eagles, New England, Dallas, Arizona, Seattle, Tennessee. Free on a recorded message, 877-828-0120. So, Jay, you got a lot of action out there. Are people hovering around the sports books? Are they hammering away at the preseason?
1: Yeah, Vegas is, it's pretty busy. Everyone's amped up, waiting for the college football season to start next weekend. But the NFL starts, I believe, the 9th or 10th. Yeah. It starts on a Wednesday.
0: That just shows you, Jay, they're just trying to get more people engaged. They want the revenue from the TV, from the streaming. So, yeah, you've never had a Wednesday kickoff in the NFL before. But like you said, and I know myself because I'm in touch with a lot of the offshore sports books. As you know, a lot of my friends run them. They're getting a lot of action. Even the Hall of Fame game a couple of weeks ago, they got a lot of action. But last weekend, they took in a ton. I was going to use a word I can't say. A ton of action on a preseason. One of their highest handles ever, week one in the NFL preseason. What does that mean to you, Jay, as a professional sports bettor? When you see people coming in on the preseason harder than ever, what does that mean to you?
1: That means a lot for a professional player. Those limits are going to be raised. There's more action. There's more dough to go around. There's liquidity there. The odds makers like that. When they see a lot of the amateur players partaking in the preseason, there's liquidity there for the bigger players. Plain and simple. And it's only going to get better. The numbers are going to get better, bigger and better as time goes. But it's a good thing for the sport overall, especially in the betting world. And it means nothing but great things for the NFL season. You know, Danny B, something funny I was thinking about the other day is, and I know you remember this, you're old school like I am. I know you're Atlantic City, Jersey area, more West Coast, Vegas, Reno, Tahoe. But do you remember the sports books? They used to have the libraries within the sportsbook itself. You could walk into, they used to call it the sportsbook library. You could walk in there. It was a room compiled of documents and papers with stats and trends. So if you were betting the horses or the sports or whatever the case may be, you would go into this room and there would be documents available with stats and trends.
0: Right.
1: Much like what you see on the internet today. And if you're an amateur sports bettor, you're thinking about betting on sports, I want you to ask yourself this question. If the stats and trends were a guaranteed way of making money in the sports betting market long term, why would a sports book have a library stocked with stats and trends? Stats and trends that could take them down. Why would they do that? Because they know the stats and trends are a losing proposition long term. Any pro bettor will tell you this. You have to gain access to lucrative information such as the raw number. When you're gaining access to an appraisal, a document that the odds makers are using to set the opening line, is that going to give you an edge? Is that going to give you the player's edge? Is that going to give you an advantage you're looking for? I can tell you firsthand it is. All that matters is that raw number. We're comparing two numbers, the appraisal up against the Vegas number. If there's a significant gap there, we're locking in a bet. The bigger the gap, the higher the value. Just like in real estate, the more wiggle room between the sale price and the appraisal, more equity, more value in the property. If you're a property flipper, you know exactly what I'm talking about. It's all about how much equity is in that deal, right? You want bottom line pricing, but you want high appraisal. That in between gives you a lot of room, wiggle room, to do a lot of things to that broken down property and flip that property and put money in your pocket. You property flippers know exactly what I'm talking about.
0: Yep.
1: If you're in real estate, this is for you. No matter what you do, this is for you. But if you like the idea of investing $10,000 and turning it into $20,000, $30,000, $40,000 through the course of a football season, this is for you.
0: Let's recap today's lineup. Atlanta, Milwaukee, and baseball. Again, both teams in first place. A's, Astros. Astros holding a tight lead over Texas and Seattle. Pittsburgh Dodgers. Dodgers are going to run away with the West in the NFL preseason. And again, 95% of you ain't going to bet the preseason. I get it. I don't agree with it, but I get it. Philadelphia, New England. Dallas, Arizona. Tomorrow, Seattle trying to get a W. At Tennessee. Tennessee, they won the opener. All six plays are available. They're free. They all present value. Get used to hearing the words tier one, tier two, tier three, four, executive. Get used to hearing raw number confirmation. What that means to the average sports bettor is the lines are off. We call it the raw number betting system strategy, but we're finding value where the lines are off. The odds makers, they know what they're doing. They know how to trap you. They know what you're thinking, public perception. This team ain't going to lose three games in a row, four games in a row. It happens. The best teams in baseball, they'll lose five, six games in a row. Even the Dodgers, they had their skid. But get a little jump start, get a head start, save 50% off of all memberships, whether you're chatting over the phone or just visiting the website dbwins.com. 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

0: or that main guy down the road if and when you ever go back to him. So I don't envy. It's literally the saying of if you have two quarterbacks, you don't have one. Well, the Falcons have two quarterbacks. So I'll be interested to see if Stefanski can kind of rework some magic out of Tua this year. And so you don't even have to worry about it. But I mean, just given the guy's track record, like you can't expect him to be there all 16 games, right? 17 games.
1: Yeah. Both these quarterbacks, unfortunately, both of them have had an injury history in their careers too.
0: So right. That's just, right.
1: I mean, Michael Penix hasn't been healthy enough to even do the basics that he needs to do to be firmly in this quarterback competition. It sounds like down in Atlanta. Yeah. All right.
0: Who was my guy? Oh, Jack Strand. Remember Jack Strand? I brought him up on the show a couple weeks ago. The 6'5", 240-pound quarterback out of Minnesota Moorhead College. He's number 18. He doesn't even have a profile picture on ESPN.com.
1: Is this your guy from the Spring Football League?
0: No. It's my guy who will probably end up in the Spring Football League.
1: Okay.
0: but yeah, he went undrafted this year and he's the fourth quarterback on the Falcons quarterback depth chart, and he doesn't have a photo on Wikipedia. Let me check his NFL.com profile. Let me see if he's got, does he have a profile? He does have a profile picture on the Falcons app's actual website. So Minnesota State, Moorhead College, Jack Strand. So keep an eye out for him. With the injury concerns at that position in Atlanta, it's not a far cry from us seeing Jack Strand start a game or two for the Falcons.
1: All right, up next here on BetMGM Game Day, let's get to some of the sounds of the week, including one player that didn't know a popular band existed. That's next.
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3: 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The Bills and Ravens have new coaches. Patrick Mahomes and Bo Nix are coming off injuries. The Patriots face a first-place schedule. The regular season kicks off in less than 3 weeks. We're ready. Are you? 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
18: Ball players sometimes have to battle the sun and elements when making plays, but how about a dog? Well, that's exactly what happened on this date, August 22nd, way back in 1886. The Reds were playing a team in Louisville when one of the Louisville hitters smacked a long drive that bounced past Reds outfielder Abner Powell. Abner chased the ball all the way to the fence, where he found the ball and a dog sleeping in the outfield. The startled pooch grabbed onto Powell's pants and wouldn't let go, while the Louisville hitter rounded the bases for an inside-the-park home run. And doggone it, that was the winning run. Ah, the dog days for the Reds this August 22nd, 1886. This date in Reds baseball.
17: This date in Reds baseball is brought to you by the Cincinnati Reds Hall of Fame and Museum, presented by Dinsmore. Celebrating greatness, preserving history, providing inspiration.

0: already missed enough time of not pitching that I think that should cost you the award. I mean, there has to be something said for that and being available as much as PCA is. And I understand Shohei is still playing, just not pitching. But the reason why he was going to be a runaway MVP was because he was also pitching, and he hasn't. So, look, I mean, if Shohei comes back in September, what is he going to get? Is he going to get 4 starts, 5 starts, we think? You know, and
1: yeah, probably.
0: Is that enough? You know, is that enough? We'll see. I think PCA is the favorite for a reason at minus, what I say, minus 150 or so, or minus 160 or so. Right now, I think Shohei is plus 150 at last check. All right, coming up next, we will get our final thoughts in. We'll check in on how Shedeur Sanders is looking again. Some more preseason games coming up later on tonight. We'll see if any of those catch our attention as well, right here on Westwood One Sports.
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10: Ball players sometimes have to battle the sun and elements when making plays, but how about a dog? Well, that's exactly what happened on this date, August 22nd, way back in 1886. The Reds were playing a team in Louisville when one of the Louisville hitters smacked a long drive that bounced past Reds outfielder Abner Powell. Abner chased the ball all the way to the fence, where he found the ball and a dog sleeping in the outfield. The startled pooch grabbed onto Powell's pants and wouldn't let go, while the Louisville hitter rounded the bases for an inside-the-park home run. And doggone it, that was the winning run. Ah, the dog days for the Reds this August 22nd, 1886. This date in Reds baseball.
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13: 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High, deep, left field. There it goes. A three-run go-ahead blast for A. Eugenio Suarez.
14: They're waving around Friedel. Up throwing Anthony. Throw to the plate, not in time. And the Reds walk it off at 11, 6-5.
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20: 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There it goes. A three-run go-ahead blast for A. Eugenio Suarez.
21: They're waving around Friedel. Up throwing Anthony. Throw to the plate, not in time. And the Reds walk it off at 11, 6-5.
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0: Josh Graham.
1: Before we pass the baton to Mike Wickett on Westwood One Sports, let's get one more update on Ty Simpson, the Alabama quarterback for the LA Rams. 8 of 12 passing, 73 yards, just led a touchdown drive. Jarquez Hunter sprinting in for the score. QB2 battle.
2: I don't give a f*** about number 10.
1: Thank you, Roll Tide Willie. 8 of 12, Ty Simpson passing for the LA Rams. Let's close out today's show by putting it to bed.
3: So this woman, she felt that a pair of bicyclists that were in her neighborhood riding around, she felt they didn't belong there. Now, we've all gotten behind a bicyclist that was running a little slow. Well, her method of going about it was to speed up her Mercedes and aim it at said bicyclist. And then as she passed them, she flipped them off and yelled obscenities. So she just sped by real fast. She wanted to scare them. She then got arrested for that. Because you can't do that.
1: No, you can't intimidate people. That's probably not the way to act.
3: They are annoying, though. Bicyclists, they're one of my pet peeves. I can't. It's like, get out of the way.
1: Just get out of the way, says Will Dalton.
3: Just do it.
1: That's his word to all the bicyclists out there. We're excited, real quickly, from a programming note. Will Dalton and I will be at Panthers-Texans joint practice next week. We'll speak with coaches and players from both the Panthers and Texans after the fact. And we have an exclusive conversation with the ACC commissioner while we're out that way as well. Jim Phillips will be joining us some point in the next week as well. A lot of fun. Fun
4: Very
1: stuff today.
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1: Welcome back to the Reds pregame show. Time for a daily chat with Reds manager Terry Francona. Tito, first things first, Michael Tolia makes the great diving catch. Looked like he just stuck as such. He dislocated his shoulder. How's he doing today?
2: You're right. That's exactly what happened. And when he came up in the clubhouse, the doctor, they went and got the doctor, and they put it back in, which is good. He's sore today. We wanted to let him show up today because I think talking to the trainers and the doctor, there was a small chance that he showed up and he might be okay. I think that's probably not going to be the case. He's going to be in IL. We can't get it. We'll get him seen back in Cincinnati. We couldn't get a player here today in time, so we'll get somebody here for tomorrow.
1: It always sounds like a bad injury, and it's not obviously great. What's one of the worst you had in your career? You had a few of them, but what was the most painful you endured on the field?
2: One, when you blow your knee out for about 10 seconds, it's the worst pain of your life. In fact, when I did the second one, I remember thinking, oh boy, I got 10 seconds of hell. But also, like, even in high school, I tried to make a shoestring catch and my spike caught in the webbing of my glove and pulled my shoulder right out, and they had to put a big long screw in there, and that hurt.
1: The screw probably kept it from coming back out, but that kind of answers the follow-up. Sometimes when guys have that injury, it can be reoccurring after that. Did you have that? Is there any concern of that yet with Tolia?
2: I that's why I want to get him MRI'd, because anytime something comes out, you want to make sure it just came out and something didn't tear or get stretched, things like that. And with the modern technology that the medical people have, we'll get a pretty good read on it.
1: Yeah, hopefully no screws are involved with Tolia. We'll continue our pregame conversation with Reds manager Terry Francona in a moment on the Reds Radio Network.
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